two Bourbon and Beyond artists right there. That's the Red Clay Strays' latest, Demons in Your Choir, and S.G. Goodman covering the Butthole Surfer's Pepper in that set as well. Dido at the top of it with Hunter, 91.9 WFBK. I'm Kyle Meredith on this WFBK Waterfront Thursday with Modiste still to come on the Big Four lawn. Of course, we had Routine and Caffeine and Kiana Dell as well. The details on tonight's show at WFPK.org. And thanks to everybody for helping us get the word out about having to move it from yesterday, from the saturated ground, from all the rain we've had over the past week. I really do appreciate that. I'm Kyle Meredith. Going to be talking with Chase Suey Wonders here in just a few moments. You've seen her a lot in the new I Know What You Did Last Summer movie, as well as The Studio. She's going to be joined by Wyatt Olef to talk City on Fire right after some Buffalo traffic jam. Billy Gibbons from ZZ Top covering Fleetwood Mac. We'll start with Billy Corgan from the First Love, Last Rites soundtrack. When I was born, I was bored.

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1: 91.9 WFPK. Good evening, Kyle Meredith. Tonight's my guest, Wyatt Olaf and Chase Sui Wonders, the actors, part of the ensemble cast of Apple TV Plus's City on Fire. Now, if you haven't been watching already, this was inspired by the best-selling novel by Garth Riss-Hullaberg and was actually written for the screen by Josh Schwartz and Stephanie Savage. They're the couple behind Gossip Girl and The O.C. Now, while the book was set in the 70s, we're actually turning the clocks up, but still 20 years ago back to the New York scene of 2002, the indie sleaze, indie rock scene, Strokes, you know, White Stripes, yeah, that whole scene. Music plays a big part of it. It's a bit of a murder mystery, who got shot and who shot them. There's class, there's race, there's sexuality. It's all a part of it. And we got to talk all about it in an interview that you can watch at WFPK.org.
2: I feel like just from Sam's point of view, like, she does live like super fast and loose. She is kind of an agent of chaos, and it's not an accident that she's attracted this chaos into her life. I mean, even by virtue of like plucking Charles like off the street from the record store, they find each other and they're like suddenly just like spending 24/7 with each other. That doesn't happen on accident. I think there's like a spontaneity and like a curiosity that can sometimes be dangerous that exists in like both our characters.
3: I think what's so great about Charlie and his coming of age story is so well represented through his struggles that he goes through, that we get to see in real time and see him overcome these things, with the inciting incident being Sam getting shot in Central Park and him spiraling out of control and trying to step back up and find his character and be confident in who he is, even without Sam's presence. And I think that was a lot of fun to play and very interesting. It's something I haven't really gotten to do before, is tackle a character in a long-term form.

0: The Yeahs, Date with an Eye. One of the many bands heard in the Apple TV Plus series called City on Fire. 91.9 WFPK. Kyle Meredith here, talking with actors Wyatt Olef and Chase Sui Wonders all about the series, which actually opens in a record shop. And I wanted to ask them what their characters would have been buying in the record shop that day. The full interview when you subscribe to the Kyle Meredith With podcast.
1: Let's see. I'm a big Pink Floyd fan, so I would go Dark Side of the Moon, Wish You Were Here, Ants From Up There by Black Country New Road, Hellfire, Black Midi.
2: Gorillaz, nice. Or like Moby, mm-hmm. or like Jean-Michel Jarre. Like, nice. I actually think Sam has influenced my music taste. Like, I listen to way more like rock and like classic. Like, I've been listening to like Strokes and like Julian Casablancas like nonstop since we stopped filming, so...
1: Charlie definitely listens to Radiohead, so I've been getting into Radiohead a lot. There's one song off of Kid A, How to Disappear Completely, which, like, I hear it now and I will start crying because I associate it with him and his darkest moments. So it, like, kind of brings out this weird internal part of me that, like, kind of shelved Charlie, and like Charlie's still in there somewhere, and that song brings it back out and like has me crying. It's very strange.

0: Radiohead's How to Disappear Completely. You're on 91.9 WFPK, heard in the Apple TV Plus series City on Fire, and one of Wyatt Olive's picks here on 91.9 WFPK. I'm Kyle Meredith, talking with Wyatt and Chase Suey Wonders. They star, one of the many stars, actually, in this series on Apple TV Plus. And we got to talk more about the music, how the music plays a part of it, how the eras play a part of it, and the scenes where they got to do shrooms. The full interview at WFPK.org and the Kyle Meredith With podcast.
1: We got there naturally.
2: Yeah.
1: No, actually, that night
2: that was weird.
1: It was, we were like so in it for so many hours in the middle of like the East Village with like all these like crazily dressed extras like all around us that we felt like we
2: and
1: fully
2: beautiful
1: felt
2: lights.
1: Beautiful lights.
2: Ugh.
1: We fully felt like in an altered state.
2: Yeah, it was very interesting. I've never like done something. It was very weird. I liked
1: it. Like, It was fully a trip. I mean, I feel like it's like the way, you know, if you like Machine Gun Kelly now, you probably like the Strokes or have a Strokes t-shirt. So it's that same thing of like, there was that nostalgia then for this music scene. Just like, you know, if we see rock stars now, like, yeah, I got a Strokes t-shirt. I got a Stooges t-shirt. Yeah. Like, yeah.
2: There's this orange cardigan that I got like during a winter scene that I wear all the time. Charlie's Dickies I wear all the time. There were a few other ones I wanted to keep that they didn't let me keep, but that's okay. I'll go, you know, next time.
1: Season 2.
2: Season 2.

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latest from the Afghan Whigs. That's House of I. And the Nine Inch Nails with Piggy. Nothing Can Stop Me, the remix from the Further Down the Spiral album. And again, thanks to Chase Suey Wonders and Wyatt Olaf. That full interview at WFPK.org and the Kyle Meredith With podcast. I'll be talking with Meg Pfister next hour about the new Kentucky Film Office up in Frankfort. 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It's a ticketless all-ages show presenting The Skinny this Friday, May 29th at 6 p.m. at Bicentennial Park in historic downtown New Albany. 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Kyle Meredith on this WFPK Waterfront Thursday, happening right now on the Big Four lawn with Modiste on stage. Getting the details at WFPK.org. Meg Pfister joins me next hour. Right now, though, some low-cut Connie, some Alabama Shakes. We'll start the set with Lost in the Trees. Here's Past Life on 91.9 WFPK Louisville.

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Latest from Blessing Jolie, that's Growing Pains here on FPK, and the Defunctniks before that, Don't Dig In Too Deep. 91.9 WFPK, I'm Kyle Meredith. As I mentioned, going to be talking with Meg Vister here in just a few moments. She helped start the new film office out of Frankfurt. We've never had a specific film office to oversee all of the productions here in Kentucky. And so Meg helped launch that up in Frankfurt. And we're going to be talking all about that. Of course, we've been talking with lots of the Louisville film community over the past few months. So now this gives us the broadest kind of overview of that and what the tax breaks and the infrastructure that's been happening, what that's going to lead to here in our state. So that's coming up with Meg here in just a few moments. But first, I'm going to play Brand New Pearl in the Oysters, a somewhat recent Sheryl Crow song, and we'll start with the Eels from Electro Shock Blues. Here's Last Stop This Town. It's 91.9 WFPK.

0: It's 91.9 WFPK. I'm Kyle Meredith. We've been looking at the Louisville film community over the past few months here. But tonight, I'm very excited to have a conversation about the entire state film community with Meg Pfister. Hello and welcome.
1: Hi, I'm excited to be here.
0: We should do the whole thing at first. Like, you used to actually be an employee here at Louisville Public Media.
1: It's nice to be home.
0: Yeah, it's nice to have you back in the building. But you've sort of succeeded us.
1: I wouldn't say that. I'm just back in the industry that I worked in for so many years. So yeah. I'm happy to be in it.
0: Well, let's talk about, so what's your title right now? And then we're going to back up.
1: Okay, so I'm the executive director of the Kentucky Film Office. And I'm the first executive director of the film office.
0: This is brand new. So that's crazy.
1: Mm-hmm.
0: That's crazy because especially, you know, if you've been listening over these past few months, like, we've been talking about this incredible community we have here in the Bluegrass and what's been going on and all this attention that's been coming to Kentucky, especially over the past few years. But there's, if I understand right, there's never been anyone on the state level to sort of receive this and cheerlead it. Is that correct?
1: Well, so it's had different iterations. So when Governor Steve Beshear first incentivized the film program, it was in tourism. And so it had several people there that kind of administered the program and oversaw it. And then the program went away when the next governor came in, because it had just been placed in regulations. And so the new governor came in and by executive order removed all regulations. So then the film community that had been growing and the momentum that had been building was really hit by that. And for several years it was dormant. And then when a lot of big supporters of Kentucky film advocated for Governor Andy Beshear to bring the program back to life, and they worked with the General Assembly to get it into legislation. And so that's when 3 years ago they passed Senate Bill 1 with President Stivers sponsoring it to refund and restart the incentive program, and they placed it in the Cabinet for Economic Development. And then they were going to hire someone to actually run it nationally, bring people in, talk about the program. And it took them a few years to hire someone.
0: Sure.
1: And then here I am.
0: Yeah. So let's do a bit of education for those listening out there right now. What is it exactly that you're doing, and why is that important? Because again, now we have this program here, why do we need it?
1: So it's important for many reasons, but I'll say, like, the film office was created to administer the film incentive. And the incentive program works like others in the country, where when a production comes to the jurisdiction and films here, then on the back end, however much money they spend in the state, however many people they hire, all of the economic activity that they bring in their project here, we incentivize it and give them a cash back incentive. Mm-hmm. And that's kind of what is the top tier of incentive programs, is that cash back, not a transferable tax credit. And so when they rewrote and relaunched this program, they did a lot of things to make it seem really attractive, but they didn't have anyone marketing it and calling the industry and making sure people knew that this program existed and how to access it. And they didn't have someone out in the state helping creators understand that they were a priority to the state, and we want them to stay here and make work here, and we want to bring people like me back here so that they can have jobs in Kentucky and they can buy houses and have families. You know, it was really unaffordable in a lot of those production heavy cities. And so now we are attracting creatives and we are retaining creatives, which was a huge incentive or part of the incentive, I think.
0: Yeah, that's what we've been hearing is, especially, like, your name has come up in nearly every single interview that we've
1: so
0: done for this series. No, which has been fun because so many people are excited about this. We've heard the line, Kentucky has a great tax credit.
1: Mm-hmm.
0: You know, that's what, when we talk with filmmakers outside of the state and everything, they're like, well, that's why we shot, you know, that's because Kentucky's got one of the, and they say one of the best in the country.
1: Yes.
0: Like that's.
1: And come July 15th, one of the top five.
0: Is that right?
1: In the country. Yes.
0: Yeah. Do you know the other off the top of your head?
1: I mean, it's your typical ones like New York and New Jersey. New Mexico is a really strong program. Illinois has come out with a really, really aggressive program, so that'll be interesting to watch. But now us, I mean, we're in there.
0: So how important is that then when people are deciding? Like you said July 15th, is that mm-hmm. right? So come July 15th, like, are you expecting, like, is it kind of a switch flip kind
1: yeah,
0: of thing?
1: Yeah, I mean, since the bill was signed by the governor, it has been an increase in volume already mm-hmm. of what we're getting of people looking at us. And I think for us, you know, Kentucky had a strong program. It's just that it had no visibility. There was no one out there talking about it. There was no transparency with the program. You couldn't access the application online. There was no website there. So it was sort of word of mouth. It was like a good secret in the industry. And I remember as a producer in LA, I would always ask my studio executives, like, well, what about Kentucky's program? Because I would sit down to these meetings and they'd be like, here are the options for shooting. You can shoot in Texas. You can shoot here. You can shoot in Arizona. And I was like, well, what about Kentucky? Because I've heard they have a good program. And they're like, well, we really don't know anything about it. And so we just don't bother looking at it. And that's starting to change. That's what's so exciting is that when I was at Sundance in January, I mean, I would walk into a room and people will be like, you know, the state to watch really is Kentucky right now, because I think they're doing really interesting things and maybe they're a good place for like independent producers or low budget studio films to really find they can stretch their dollar and they can get a production partner out of the state as opposed to just a check. And I think that sets us apart. You know, some of these other states that have been at it longer or have had, you know, really visible campaigns like Georgia or Texas. I think what is exciting about Kentucky is that we're much more accessible. You know, you can get on the phone with someone and in a minute they can get you on the phone with the mayor. They can get you on the phone with a senator. They can get you in contact with the head of sanitation. I mean, we just are a smaller, more accessible community, which is such an asset to a producer who needs to do things fast. You know, time is money. And so if they have to close something or if they pivot set to indoors because it's snowing 12 feet like it did in January, they can call someone and get responses quickly here.
0: Yeah. So, you know, when we're talking about some of those other cities, too, of course, Atlanta up until the last few years was famous for having Marvel there.
1: Mm-hmm.
0: I know Netflix does a lot in Texas, especially as they're growing Western genre that they've been doing here. You mentioned Kentucky as so independent is more what we're talking about here. Independent filmmaking. We're not talking exactly about like,
1: I mean,
0: Marvel and Netflix.
1: We are.
0: Are we? Okay.
1: We are talking to the MPAA a lot about what they can do here, but we also want to grow strategically. Mm-hmm. You know, in my mind, I don't want to heavily invest in the studio side because the reality is that they are going overseas for majority of their work mm-hmm. because the United States doesn't have a federal incentive. So as a producer in the studio system, I was always shooting internationally because you could stack a federal incentive with a regional incentive. And we can't compete with that. Mm-hmm. But what we can compete with is those like $5 to $30 million budgets, because those people do want to stay in the U.S. if possible, if they can make the numbers work. And so those are the types of projects I want to grow us into more often. And I also want to be aware that we do have a cap, an annual cap, and I don't want to rob the entire cap on one Marvel feature at the beginning of the year,
0: right,
1: and then no one else can make work and none of our crews work the rest of the year. So I just want to make sure that as we grow, people are able to have careers mm-hmm. here that pay them all year long.
0: And we're still talking about like for those who don't know, I've been waving the flag of independent filmmaking for a while now, because, you know, you look at that and whatever mindset you might have. But I mean, consider what's already came through. Of course, with Ethan Hawke in the Wildcat movie, we had the Dustin Hoffman, Alison Brie movie.
1: That's that was premiering at Tribeca next month.
0: What's the name of that?
1: The Revisionist.
0: There you go.
1: The Leader, also with Jim Parsons, is premiering at Tribeca, that shot here in Louisville.
0: I was just talking with Barbie Ferreira. She's like, oh, yeah, I just did one a couple years ago. Mm-hmm. You know, it's like you have these big names and so many stars and crew and directors and everything. Like, independent filmmaking, to me, is becoming as important part of their career as the big studio work. And that pendulum swings. You know, I talk about the 70s and the 90s of being those golden eras of independent filmmaking. And that's what it feels like we're coming back to.
1: I think you're right.
0: To be in Kentucky and Louisville right now. Like, what a perfect time for this to be happening, I guess.
1: I think it's the perfect opportunity, because I think you're right. Like, the industry has been struggling. I know if you don't read the trades all the time, but like, I think it's pretty clear that the studios have been changing the business model as consolidation has happened, as industry shocks like strikes and COVID have affected things. AI is affecting things. And I think what we're seeing is that they would rather acquire content more than they would produce it. And so it is allowing the indie market to flourish again because they can, and I think it'll be a decade at least of that. Like, I think indie will be king for a while, and I'm excited for that opportunity for filmmakers to make things on an indie budget and then be able to sell them for a really good profit to distributors like Netflix.
0: Mm-hmm. Like, so Train Disney. Dream was one of the best examples of the past year.
1: Mm-hmm.
0: Yeah, because that technically was an indie film, and Netflix picks it up, and then it's in the category of, you know, for the Oscars for best film of the year. So
1: exactly.
0: It's like that path is accessible,
1: yes.
0: I guess is what I'm getting to. Yeah.
1: And I think we get more interesting content in the indie world.
0: Yeah.
1: You know, they're not hamstrung by a franchise requirement or a lot of oversight. They get to make the film or the series. You know, this last Sundance was the first time an indie series premiered. Mm-hmm. And they showed that you can shoot an entire television series that way. And it was already acquired and globally distributed now.
0: Yeah.
1: So that is an exciting time for Kentucky to try to claim ownership over that indie market.
0: So let's back up. You've mentioned it a few times now with your producer years in L.A. How did you get into that side of things?
1: Well, I moved out to L.A. to work. I had been in theater as a producer and as a casting director for years. And I always thought I would work in New York because that's theater. Mm-hmm. And I was hired to run casting for Center Theater Group in Los Angeles. And I had never been to Los Angeles. And I knew maybe two people. And I flew out and took the job and moved 6 weeks later. And it was awesome. I loved working for Center Theater Group. It is a massive theater. It's the third largest out in America outside of New York. And it was great. It was a great entry into LA. But what I quickly learned was that LA cared about the industry only. Mm-hmm. And, you know, I could have all these great actors on stage, but really they were just doing it when they were off from TV and film, and all of my playwrights were writing in TV and film, and I just got swept up in it. And so then made the transition into development in forever ago, I won't say. And I worked at Warner Brothers developing new TV and film for them, and it was amazing. And I was on set producing, you know, when we would develop a series, it would be me working with the creator to help flesh out the pitch or the pilot episode. We would take it out to sell, and then I would help, you know, put the entire team together to make that pilot. And it was sort of like putting on a play, you know, like we're all coming together to make this thing we've never made before. We're getting it up on its feet. We're finding the characters for the first time. It was all really exciting. It's so collaborative. And then I would go and I would shoot the whole pilot. And often the pilot episode is like four times longer in the process than a typical episode. And it's got a massive budget. So it's like a mini feature. And it was so exciting to do that. And I was at Warner Brothers for several years and then moved over to NBC Universal in 2020. And I loved working with them. You know, it was fun to have a different studio and a different process and a way that they approached making content. But even when I made that switch, the industry was really changing. Mm-hmm. I was already seeing, you know, my first few years at Warner Brothers, my production team made 5 to 6 pilots a season. And by the time I was at Universal, we were lucky if we made one.
0: I mean, that was an insane moment in the industry when it was just like, everybody's got work. Everybody can work. Everybody mm-hmm. can work. There's so many shows all at once, you know, peak streaming that was happening there. And like, sure, we knew it wasn't going to last, but man, I was sad when it ended.
1: Oh, it was so sad. And now I have so many, you know, crew members that I love, these artists that have been working in TV and film for decades who are now going to nursing school or like making pivots, which always happens in our lives. Like our lives are long and people take different paths, but it was so sad to watch.
0: And some of these shows, if you don't mind mentioning that you were part of, I remember Quantum Leap being one of them.
1: Yep.
0: What else?
1: So I worked on Blind Spot, which was an NBC show that ran for 5 seasons and did 100 episodes. I worked on Deception for ABC. I worked on Kung Fu for the CW. I did Keep Breathing for Netflix. I developed several series with Apple, there was just a ton.
0: Yeah.
1: Oh, I did Connecting for NBC, which was a half hour.
0: I mean, it's a great resume right there. And that's the point I'm trying to get to, is how important it is that you have that background as you bring that in. It's the whole thing about being able to speak their language.
1: Yeah.
0: You know what they're looking for.
1: Mm-hmm.
0: You know, I talk about filmmakers. You know what filmmakers are looking for.
1: Yeah. I think it was like daunting for me coming into this role, having never worked in the government. Mm-hmm. And I was a little concerned about what that would mean and having and being green on that side. But it turns out that everybody at the Cabinet for Economic Development has been wonderful. Mm-hmm. These are all people that truly care about helping make an impact in Kentucky. And so I haven't encountered any sort of like bureaucratic red tape that I thought I was going to face. So that was easy. But what I think that I tried to sell them was like, instead of hiring someone from the government side, hire a producer who can be a real partner mm-hmm. with producers who want to come here, who can understand how they prioritize, how they build out budgets, what they're looking for, how to best sell to a producer what Kentucky has to offer, because I was on the other side of the table looking for the best location for my creative piece.
0: Mm-hmm. So as you're building, you know, at a good pace, as you're talking about.
1: Mm-hmm.
0: So what is the plan right now? Because having the office, having the websites, being the cheerleader,
1: mm-hmm.
0: like, so now what do we need as a state or city to actually get to where you want us to get to?
1: I think it's many things that's going to take time, you know. Right now, it's getting the office up and running. It's been kind of a big burden for the cabinet to administer this program because it's a very special sort of program. And every single production is its own unique butterfly. And so that is unique to them. So it's trying to alleviate those burdens on the government side and alleviate the burdens for producers to try to come in here. And then once we have that, it's starting to create some real visibility and awareness of our assets. You know, people would tell me, oh, well, I don't even know what's in Kentucky. And I was like, I'm just figuring out that we have more shorelines than Florida because of all of our lakes.
0: Okay.
1: That we can, in a 60-mile union zone, we can have such a diversity of terrain and landscapes that other states would kill for. And we're a southern state, so we have light. We have long days. We're on the western edge of the time zone, so we can shoot until 9 p.m. in the summer here. Canada could never. They don't understand. So we have so many assets that just make Kentucky really special for film. And then we have urban settings, we have rural settings, we have horse farms and all of those things. So it's trying to get a real beautiful location and vendor database up on the website that can show that depth and that breadth to outsiders and to ourselves. Like, I feel like it's a problem that we're often just kind of in our silos here. You know, as I travel around the state, I hadn't been to so many of these counties, but I'm from here. And that's a reality that I'm trying to, like, help build the accessibility between ourselves, you know, and try to get a visibility on our crew. I think producers will often tell me, like, oh, I didn't think I could come to Kentucky. I didn't think you had any crew there, and I would have to bring them in. And I was like, no, what we need is now a real legitimate crew database accessible. So that's rolling out to in my office. But I just want it to be a way that I can market the skilled Kentuckians that are here. I'm kind of like stealing the Kentucky Proud mentality, where I'm putting like a special icon on all of the crew members who are like verified Kentucky residents and therefore qualify for an uplift in the incentive. You know, just doing little things to make it really about getting Kentucky's identity out into the marketplace more.
0: And what about the sound stages? Because that's something we still lack.
1: Yeah, I mean, infrastructure is a longer term goal, because for me, the indie feature budget doesn't necessitate a lot of soundstage time. Mm. They come in and they shoot location heavy. So we can already do that. Mm. We do need the capability to have some sound stages for people to, like, I would love to attract, like, our Nashville, like, our identifiable series, which would mean they would sit here for 10 months shooting, and they would need a stage for that. So we have some of those cropping up. And then out in the state, we have infrastructure. We have sound stages in Western Kentucky. We have sound stages in Central Kentucky. We have a sound stage going up in Eastern Kentucky. So we're starting to get pockets of that, and I'm okay with the pace, because right now, an indie feature could just come shoot in an empty box building.
0: Sure.
1: And so then it's also like, if we're creating location databases of your beautiful home that you want to rent out for $1,000, then also could we put this warehouse on Preston Highway that has height capacity that someone could come shoot as like a retrofitted soundstage?
0: Yeah.
1: And like, let people have an opportunity to make money off of the film industry that's already coming here, and like getting out to municipalities about how can they help the permitting process for temporary leases go faster, so that owners and landlords can actually make this work for them.
0: Yeah, once they start figuring out that, you know, everyday listeners like you can make money off of this.
1: Yes.
0: Yeah, things start.
1: I want it to be a benefit Commonwealth. Like, I want everybody to have access to it, to be proud of it, but to also benefit financially from it.
0: Yeah. Well, I'm so happy that you're in the office. I mean, and we should also, you know, throw some kudos to Susie Eastman, who's kind of held down as much as you can without having this kind of, you know, to use
1: no
0: the term,
1: statewide
0: infrastructure.
1: Support. Right. Yeah. You know. Absolutely. I mean, Susie's been here for a long time and kind of been one of our biggest cheerleaders for Kentucky, even though she's been representing the Louisville market. She's out there talking about it to the different industry marketplaces and the festival circuits. And so having her here as a partner for me at the state is a huge asset. And especially because Louisville is my largest market. Mm-hmm. It has the most crew here. It has the most infrastructure here. And so trying to create that relationship with all of our regional commissions is really important to me, because I am not boots on the ground in their region. They are the ones that know what is there, how to make things work, who to call. And so I'm trying to make sure that through me and through my office, you have contact to all of them who are there on the ground.
0: Yeah. So I don't know if you'll be able to answer this, because the film world is nothing like the music world with the NDAs and everything. But what do we have to look forward to? Like, what happens now that we're going to see different?
1: Well, we're seeing an influx of applications, which means already we're going to have more filming around town. We're seeing more crew members come back. You know, I was at the first team to ever shoot in the Capitol building under this new incentive, and I went to visit set last week, and the camera operator, she is from Kentucky. She has never shot in Kentucky. She came back from LA to shoot this feature. She was so excited. So we see a lot of people starting to think about returning or potentially staying here. So that's really exciting. I have a lot of people who are very interested in shooting that I can't tell you about, but like an exciting book that's very much in the zeitgeist right now is looking at us to do their big feature next year. So we're competing for that. So I'm excited about all of the activity. What I'm trying to also be aware of is what is going to be the most beneficial for the brand that is Kentucky. Mm-hmm. You know, it's not just about, like, Dead Man's Wire was a film that was released last year by Gus Van Sant. It's beautiful.
0: Speaking of coming back to town to do his work.
1: Yes, he's from here. Yeah. He did this beautiful feature with an all-Kentucky crew. It's awesome. It's going to be on Netflix next month. It is set in Indianapolis because that's where the story takes place. And we can be basically any other setting other than the desert. So that's great. But now I'm trying to also push for more identifiable Kentucky stories so that we can, it helps in both ways. It markets us as well.
0: Right.
1: You know, so that's what Secretariat did decades ago. Mm. That's what Elizabethtown did decades ago. Can't believe that's that old. But I'm looking for more of those now. Mm. And I think I was talking to a producer in New York at a studio because we're having conversations about, she has her first two pieces in development that are set in Kentucky. Mm. And she was like, I just looked up your program and I had no idea. And now I could actually shoot these in Kentucky. And I was like, you absolutely can.
0: Come on down.
1: Yeah.
0: Yeah. Well, I'm so happy you're doing it. I'm so happy there's someone there. But also I'm so happy it's you.
1: Thanks.
0: That is the someone that's there. I always enjoy talking to you and catching up, but really learning about what you're doing up there and how it's going to change, you know, the whole state and the cities within it and everything. Is the website up?
1: Not yet. Okay, so all of it launches the first week of June, and I would love for everybody to check it out. It's filmkentucky.org.
0: Oh, it's Kentucky spelled.
1: Yep. Kentucky spelled, because I was worried people wouldn't know what KY was, gotcha. Like globally.
0: Yeah.
1: But we do have Instagram and Facebook now. So that has launched at Film Kentucky. So please take a look. We post updates about things that are filming. We post updates about films that are being released or any activity. We're going to do, the cabinet is really excited about doing a series of like a day in the life of different crew members from Kentucky on set, answering questions about why they love to do the work they do in the state. So it's a fun place to find out more.
0: Yeah. FilmKentucky.com, .org?
1: .org.
0: FilmKentucky.org, June 1st.
1: Yes, June 1st. Hold me to that deadline.
0: Meg, thank you so much for dropping in today.
1: Thank you. It was nice to be here.
0: All right, it's 91.9 WFPK.
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Latest from Snowcaps with Coast. Had that live Heartbeats from Jose Gonzalez before that. Thanks again to Meg Pfister. Got some Jimmy Eat World on the way here on FPK, where we get programming support from you and the Louisville Independent Business Alliance presenting the Buy Local Fair, featuring over 100 local retailers, libations, food, and more. 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I'm Kyle Meredith. I'm going to get out of here, but thanks to all of my guests tonight, Meg Pfister, Chase Suey Wonders, Wyatt Olaf, Danielle McDonald, Kush Jumbo, and Peter Capaldi. All of my interviews you can find at WFPK.org and the Kyle Meredith With podcast. I'm going to get out, but I'll be back tomorrow at 6 p.m. with Taj Mahal joining me. And again, thanks to everyone who came out to tonight's WFPK Waterfront Wednesday Scratch Thursday. We'll see you next month. Coming up right now, some Grace Potter, a 5-0 tune from Kathleen Hoy. Let's start with Jimmy Eat World from the Futures record. Here's Pain. It's FPK. Have a good night.

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0: The light of my life is going out tonight in a pink champagne Corvette. 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
3: Okay, party people in the house. You're about to witness something you've never witnessed before. Yes, it's the original human beatbox, Dougie Fresh, and his partner, the Grand Wizard, MC Ricky D. D, and that's me in the place to be. And we're gonna show you how we do it for 85 Kick It Live, all right? Because I got a funny feeling you're all sick of all these crab rappers biting their rhymes because I'm their backstabbers. But when it comes to me and my friend Doug Fresh here, there is no competition because we are the best, yeah. Finesse and press, which we prove. And y'all will realize that we are the move. So listen close so you all don't miss as we go a little something like this. Hit it! Oh, yeah. You know what? La-di-da-di. Lottie, Lottie. Lottie. Lottie. You know what? Yo, peep this. Lottie, Lottie. We like the party. We don't cause trouble. We don't bother nobody. We're just some men that's on the mic. And when we rock up on the mic, we rock the mic. What? For all of y'all, keeping y'all in health. Just to see you smile and enjoy yourself. Cause it's cool when you cause a cozy condition, Anna, that we create. Cause that's our mission. So listen to what we say. Because this type of dish, it happens every day. I woke up around 10 o'clock in the morning. I gave myself a stretcher. I'm morning yawning. Went to the bathroom to wash up. Had some soap on my face and my hand upon a cup. I said, mirror, mirror on the wall. Who is the top choice of them all? There was a rumble dumble. 5 minutes it lasted. The mirror said,
4: "You are, you conceited bastard."
3: Well, that's true. That's why we never have no beef. So then I washed off the soap and brushed the gold teeth. You thought I love Olay because my skin gets pale. And then I got the files for my fingernails. Due to the night and on my behalf, I put the bubbles in the tub so I could have a bubble bath. Clean, dry was my body and hair. I threw on my brand new Gucci underwear. For all the girls I might take home, I got the Johnson's baby powder and the Polo cologne. Fresh dress like a million bucks. Threw on the ballet shoes and the fly green socks. Stepped out my house, stopped short. Oh no, I went back in. I forgot my Kango and then I dilly. I ran through her. I bumped into my old girl from the
4: Dally.
3: This is a girl plays hard to get. So I said, what's wrong? Cause she looked upset. Now, what was I to do? She's crying over me and she was feeling blue. I said, don't cry, dry your eye. Here comes your mother with those two little guys. Her mean mother stepped upset to me.
4: Hi.
3: Looked Sally in the face and decked her in the
4: eye.
3: Punched her in the belly and stepped on her
4: feet.
3: Slammed the child on the hard concrete. The bitch was strong, the kids was gone. Something was wrong, I said, what is going on? I tried to break it up, I said, stop it, leave her. She said, if I can't have you, she can't either. She grabbed me closely by my socks. So I broke the hell out like I had the chicken pox. But she gave chase, she caught up quick. She put a finger in the face of MC Rick. She said, why don't you give me a plane so we can go cruising in my OJ? And if you give me that okay, I give you all my love today. Ricky, Ricky, Ricky.

0: been around before my mother's born. I said, cheer up. I gave her a kiss. I said, you can't have me. I'm too young for you, miss. She says, no, you're not. Then she starts crying. I says, I'm 19. She said,
1: stop lying.
0: I says, I am. Go ask my mother. And with your wrinkled face, I can't be your lover. To the tick-tock, you don't stop. To the tick-tick, and you don't quit.

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1: Milkshakes, ice creams, frozen.

summer heat in the summer sun. 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You're just out on the street under street lights, jamming to the groove of the beat. You smell that summer air, it's intoxicating. 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
1: meet me for a date at the cream shop.
0: Yeah! Milkshake, frappe, salted caramel latte. May through June through 4th of July, I drink chocolate milk and soybean chai. July 5th till September ends, I'm sucking down vanilla bean and mocha blends. Never getting tired of a creamy drink. Never gonna let my root beer free.

log, day 81. This dairy shortage has me pretty bummed. 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But I've got some old Baileys that I'm rationing, and you can kind of mix syrup with cottage cheese. It's been weeks since a milk delivery, and they still owe us ransom from Milkman Steve. I miss brain freeze and milk bubbles in my throat. 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I'm feeling kind of weak from a lack of cream. My core is overheating and I'm starting to steam, but in my dreams I'm on a beach with my feet in the sand. 40-ounce Kahlua milkshake in my hand. Cream so dense I almost have to chew it. Crazy straw big enough to suck it.

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That's the dream pop duo Azure Ray. It's Orenda Fink and Maria Taylor, and that's called Sleep at 91.9 WFPK. Old 97's getting the hour started, but every night is Friday Night Without You. And Old 97's, by the way, going to be headlining WFPK Waterfront Wednesday in August. That is August 26th, along with Kate Justice. And I want to thank everybody that came out last night to WFPK Waterfront Thursday. Ended up being a great night, great show. And again, it's so strange to use the word Thursday, but hopefully we'll be able to continue as normal, and the weather will cooperate, we can hope. Speaking of today, very nice, partly sunny with a high of 84. Tonight we'll drop down to 64, 65 degrees right now. And Friday means Mel's Diner. And, you know, we did a cappella opens last Friday. Well, today it's songs that start with a drum intro only, okay? Drums only at the beginning, okay? If you've got a suggestion, studio at WFPK.org. Going to start rolling those out a little before 8 this morning. In the meantime, got some Radiohead coming up. Also Elvis Costello. First, Nina Simone, Save Me at FPK.

0: That's Elvis Costello from Brutal Youth and Favorite Hour at 91.9 WFPK. Radiohead in there with If You Say the Word and Nina Simone starting things off with Save Me. 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

0: They're going to be at Bourbon & Beyond Saturday, September 26th. The Red Clay Strays, 91.9 WFPK. Their new album, Grateful, coming out June 5th, and that's Demons in Your Choir. Australian band, the Bel Air Lip Balms, before that, from their new album, Again, and Another World.
1: It's time for the WFPK Concert Calendar. Here's what's going on around town.
0: Tonight, WFPK is proud to sponsor the new Albany Bicentennial Park Concert Series with The Skinny and Casey Powell and the Monster Crew at 6. Maddie O'Neill is at Zanzibar at 8. Also at 8, you've got the Spook Lights at the Whirling Tiger, Electric Feels at the Mercury Ballroom. 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Candy Jenkins is at the Monarch at 7. Dylan Marlowe is at Headliners at 8. No Bras, No Masters, A Night of Sabbath at the Whirling Tiger. That's at 8:30. And Rolling on the Riverfest is at Big Four Station Park from 3 until 7.
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0: Got Tori Amos coming up. Randy Carlisle going to celebrate Danny Elfman's birthday today with some Oingo Boingo, plus new music from Weezer. This is Canadian singer-songwriter Lindy Ortega, Rundown Neighborhood at FPK.

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1: From my heart and from my hand, why don't people understand my intention?

That's new music from Norwegian duo Smerts. It's called Spring Summer, 91.9 WFPK. Oingo Boingo in there for Danny Elfman's 73rd birthday today. Weird Science, latest from Weezer, Shine Again. Also had Brandi Carlile in there. Tori Amos with Siren. And, of course, 91.9 WFPK presents Tori Amos at the Louisville Palace coming up Monday, August 10th. And then Lindy Ortega starting off that nice long set with Rundown Neighborhood. How you doing? I'm Mel. It is 6:52. Good to be with you on this Friday. And we get support from you as well as MEMI, presenting Daniel Donato's Cosmic Country and Molly Tuttle together in concert at the Taft Theater September 24th. 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Also, Basic Home Maintenance, Division

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2: Mel's Diner is coming up a little before 8 this morning. It's songs that start with a drum intro only. It starts with just drums. If you've got a suggestion, email me, studio@wfpk.org. New music from the Revivalists coming up after new music from Tank and the Bangas. This is Move with FPK.

If you don't picture John Candy when that plays, you're doing it wrong. Ray Charles, Mess Around, 91.9 WFPK. When Love Comes to Town, U2 B.B. King cover by Shamika Copeland, Joe Bonamassa, Slash, and Miles Kennedy. It is 8 minutes after 7. I'm Mel. We are closing in on Mel's Diner. And again, since we did acapella opens last Friday, today, songs that start with a drum intro only, just drums starting off the song. If you've got a suggestion, studio@WFPK.org is my email. In the meantime, I've got Bob Dylan and the Band coming up, the latest from Mountjoy and Gigi Perez. First, the Flying Burrito Brothers covering an old James Carr song, Dark End of the Street, at FPK.

0: That's Mount Joy with Gigi Perez, and in the middle, 91.9 WFPK. Mount Joy on the road. They're all over the place. Railbird in Lexington, Saturday, June 6th. Also Bonnaroo, Friday, June 12th. So a little car ride there. You can check them out multiple times. Bob Dylan and the band live at the Seattle Center Coliseum from 1974, Forever Young. And the Flying Burrito Brothers starting things off with their take on Dark End of the Street. I'm Mel. It is 7:20. Got some Jason Isbell and Sheryl Crow coming up. Queens of the Stone Age. Also, new music from Suki Waterhouse. And, of course, Mel's Diner coming up a little before 8 this morning. Songs that start with a drum intro only. Okay, just like we did like an a cappella start last week. Today, it's songs that start with a drum intro only. So studio at WFPK.org is the email if you've got one. 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

That's Suki Waterhouse from her upcoming album, Loveland. It comes out July 10th, and that's Back in Love at 91.9 WFPK. Queens of the Stone Age in there with Little Sister, and they're part of the Bourbon and Beyond lineup this year. They play Thursday, September 24th. You've got Sheryl Crow and Jason Isbell starting things off with the cover of Bob Dylan's Everything is Broken. 7:33, getting closer to the diner, and again today it's songs that start with a drum intro only. Starts out with drums, okay? Studio at WFPK.org is my email if you have a suggestion. Got new music from Michigander on the way, some live Dave Matthews, and the latest from Ringo Starr as well. First, Coldplay and Orphans at FPK.

0: That's Ringo Starr from his new album, Long, Long Road, and Choose Love, 91.9 WFPK. Dave Matthews and Tim Reynolds live at Luther College from 96, One Sweet World. Dave Matthews Band playing Bourbon and Beyond Sunday, September 27th. If you can't make that, also the Taft Theater in Cincinnati, Tuesday, November 10th. New Michigander before that, the album Over Before You Know It, coming out July 31st. That was Freaking Out, and Coldplay starting off the set with Orphans. I'm Mel, 749, a very good Friday morning to you. 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
0: We are minutes away from kicking off today's edition of Mel's Diner and your request for songs that start with a drum intro. Okay, drums only at the beginning. And you've come up with, as usual, some fantastic choices. Getting ready to start that in just a bit. I'll have new, or at least recent music from Amethyst Kia and Billy Strings coming up. First, Sassy Sarah Vaughan and Broken Hearted Melody at FPK.

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Welcome to Mel's Diner at 91.9 WFPK. You know, last week we had songs that started with vocals. Today, songs that start with drums, a drum intro only. And, well, there's two perfect examples right there. Rebecca and also Lyle suggested Grand Funk Railroad. We're an American band. The Go-Go's starting things off, appropriately enough, with We Got the Beat. Both Leslie and Joy asked for that one. And as usual, you have given me more than I could possibly ever squeeze into 1 hour, but I'm going to throw in as many as I possibly can before the 9 o'clock hour when we get into the 90s at 9. So let's get back to it. This makes me happy. Just because I love the power station. Kevin, Michael L., and Nancy all wanted Some Like It Hot at FPK.

0: If I hadn't gotten multiple requests for that, I would have been extremely disappointed. Blondie, the late, great Clem Burke, come on. What he does on that. Dreaming. Robert, Dina, and China wanted that one at 91.9 WFPK as we do songs that start with a drum intro. And by the way, has anybody read Clem Burke's posthumous autobiography? It's called The Other Side of the Dream, My Life in and Out of Blondie. I'm dying to read it. Haven't picked it up yet. Smashing Pumpkins, Cherub Rock. Jimmy Chamberlain on drums for both Mark and Devin. Stevie Wonder, that was your most requested drum intro song. Doug, Bobby, Jenny, and Robert all wanted Superstition, a groove that was inspired by Jeff Beck, but Stevie himself plays the drums on that. And the Power Station, starting things off for Kevin, Michael L., and Nancy, the late, great Tony Thompson, pounding away on that one. Some Like It Hot. More drum intro songs coming up. But first, we get support from you and the Fraser Kentucky History Museum, presenting Opening the West Jackson Purchase Bourbon. 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Also, Sassy Fox Upscale Consignment on Chenoweth Lane, celebrating 20 years of carrying ladies' clothing and accessories from casual to formal, including dresses, shorts, and other summer wear. 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And the Flea Off Market, happening this Saturday for the first time in Seneca Park in St. Matthews, with over 150 vendors providing a treasure hunt for shoppers, along with a variety of food trucks and seasonal cocktails. 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
0: Songs with a drum intro. Both Lonnie and, of course, our own John Timmons wanted to hear XTC making plans for Nigel at FPK.

Songs with a drum intro on the diner at 91.9 WFPK. Lone Justice, Rebecca suggested Soap, Soup, and Salvation. The Ronettes, Be My Baby. The great Hal Blaine on those drums. For Jim B. and Valerie, you knew there'd be some Bonzo. It was a given. Zeppelin's Rock and Roll for Jim G. Also Tyler and Ed. XTC's Making Plans for Nigel. Starting things off, Terry Chambers, the drummer for Lonnie. And also our very own John Timmons, who, by the way, is going to be in for Kemet today. So he'll be coming up for you at 10 this morning. Not done yet. Still got more of your requests for songs that have a drum intro. This one is for Ron Montrose, Rock Candy at FPK.

0: Good on you, Lou. I had almost forgotten about that song, Pearl Harbor and the Explosions. You got it, release it on Mel's Diner on WFPK. Songs that start with drums, a nice little drum intro. You two, Sunday Bloody Sunday, both Roseanne and Amanda wanted that one. Larry Mullen Jr., of course. Montrose starting off the set for Ron. I guess that was Denny Carmassi, Montrose and Rock Candy. Thank you so much for all of your drum intro requests. I wish I could play them all, but they only give me an hour. I got time for a couple more, though, so hang out with me, okay, before we get into the 90s at 9. And we get support from you, as well as Jefferson Community and Technical College, continuing the work to show students they matter with a renovation on the downtown campus. Jefferson Rising is creating new learning spaces and a downtown green quad. They are $1 million from the finish line. 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
0: Well, I've been playing your requests for songs that start, with a drum intro, just the drums. And before we close it out, I'll have some REM coming up for both Paul E. and Jackson. And, this one kind of makes a liar of me. I'd mentioned earlier that Stevie Wonder's Superstition was your most requested, but I had a last-minute request for this one, which ties it for that. Brian, Candace, Tony S., and Melanie all wanted to hear, yes, Van Halen, Hot for Teacher, but FPK.

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That's new music from Bedouin, the album Neon Summer Skin, coming out June 5th. And that's Long Way to Fall at 91.9 WFPK. Rostam from his new album, American Stories, starting off the hour with Back of a Truck. How you doing? I'm Mel. 8 minutes after nine. Happy, happy Friday to you. Going to be pretty nice today. Partly sunny with a high of 84. Clouding up tonight as we drop to 64. We got sunshine and 68 degrees right now, so you got to like that. And you also got to like the 90s at nine. It's a fun decade. It's a weird decade, and I mean that in the best sort of way. I've got the Lemonheads coming up, some Bjork, Blessed Union of Souls, but we're going to start off with a birthday. The one and only Melissa Etheridge. Somehow turning 65 today. Back to 93's Yes I Am for All American Girl at FBK.

Hello, it's Shannon Lay, and you're listening to 91.9 WFPK. Oh my God, look at her music. It's so much.

She likes me for me, not because I sing like Pavarotti or because I'm such a hottie. I like her for her, not because she's fat like Cindy Crawford. She has got so much to offer. Why does she

0: It's the 90s at 9 on WFPK, Blessed Union of Souls from 99, Hey Leonardo, She Likes Me For Me, from 95's Post, that was Bjork, Army of Me, The Lemonheads from 93, Come On Feel the Lemonheads, that album, The Great Big No, and our birthday girl today, Melissa Etheridge, turning 65. From 1993's Yes I Am, that was All American Girl. Oh, we're just getting warmed up. More 90s coming up from Blues Traveler. Got some Nancy Griffith, Harvey Danger, and Luscious Jackson all coming up. 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

It's the 90s at 9 on WFPK. Luscious Jackson from 96's Fever In, Fever Out in Why Do I Lie. Harvey Danger from 1997, Where Have All the Merrymakers Gone? That was Carlotta Valdez. Nancy Griffith, the late great Nancy Griffith from 94's Flyer, These Days in an Open Book. And Blues Traveler starting things off in honor of guitarist Chan Kinchla's 57th birthday today, from their debut album in 1990. Their self-titled debut album. That was Mulling It Over. And, of course, Blues Traveler are going to be with Gin Blossoms and Spin Doctors at Iroquois Amphitheater coming up September 8th. More 90s on the way. Well, Scary Spice is having a birthday, so we're going to do some Spice Girls. Also got some Golden Smog coming up. First, Oasis, because we've got another birthday. Noel Gallagher turning 59 today from their debut album, Definitely Maybe, from 1994. Bring It On Down at FBK.

0: Golden Smog, wrapping up the 90s at 9 on WFPK from 1995's Down by the Old Mainstream. Great title. Pecan Pie, or Pecan Pie, depending on where you're from. Spice Girls in there. Yep. Melanie Brown, a.k.a. Scary Spice, having her birthday today, turning 51, from 97's Spice World. That was Stop. And another birthday starting off the set. Noel Gallagher turning 59 today, so we had to do some Oasis from 94's Definitely Maybe, Bring It On Down. How you doing? 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
0: All right, my friends, it just about does it for me. Enjoy the rest of your day. Have a fantastic weekend. I'll be back with you on Monday. Now, Kemet Cantwell has the day off today, but I'm happy to say John Timmons is sitting in for her. So he'll be weaving his magic in just a matter of moments, and he'll be bringing you new music Friday as well. Before he takes over, I'll have the latest from Taj Mahal. This is new music from B.B. Stockwell, When You Know, at FPK.

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0: Farouk Assault with Eyes on You here on 91.9 WFBK. Best Coast starting off the 10 o'clock hour for us this morning with Feeling Okay. I hope you're feeling better than okay. I hope you're feeling great. Happy Friday to you. I'm John Timmons in for Kemet this morning. It's good to be with you. Going to be with you for the next 4 hours. I would love to add some music to your day. I want to say thanks to everybody that came out last night for our first ever Waterfront Thursday. Waterfront Wednesday got bumped, of course. And the last night, weather was just perfect. Bands were awesome. The artists were perfect, and the crowd, thanks for coming out. Really, really nice turnout last night, so thank you very, very much for that. And once again, we do have another Waterfront Wednesday lined up for you. It's June 24th. We've got the R&B duo The War and Treaty and Louisville's Second Story Man. That's coming up June 24th on the Big Four Lawn. Looking forward to that one on a Waterfront Wednesday. Fingers crossed. Coming up in just a bit, I've got music from... let's see, I've got some Gomez, Police, as well as Bob Mould, and new music from Mumford & Sons coming up for you in just a bit.
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Louisville native Tara Key before that, nice little acoustic tune from her bourbon country record called Long Trail. You might know Tara from the bands Antietam and Babylon Dance Band. 10,000 Maniacs gave us an acoustic version of Don't Talk and R.E.M. starting off the set with Talk About the Passion. John Timmons in for Kimmett Cantwell this morning. It's good to be with you. I've got music on the way from Police, Pete Yorn, as well as Bob Mould. Right now it's new from Leah Blevins. This is Digging in the Coal on 91.9 FPK.

0: Pictures of You. That's the Montana duo known as Buffalo Traffic Jam here on 91.9 WFBK. They're going to be appearing at Bourbon and Beyond coming up September 26th. And Sandy Hook, Kentucky native Leah Blevins before that gave us Digging in the Cold. That's from her latest album, All Dressed Up. Happy Friday morning to you. I'm John Timmons and for Kimmett Cantwell. I've got music on the way for you. Some new music from Aaron Lee Tazjan as well as Mumford & Sons and Chris Stapleton together. Mumford & Sons going to be appearing at Bourbon and Beyond as well. 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
0: Up next, it's a tune from Gomez. 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

Bob Mould with Hold On 91.9 WFBK. We're very proud to be welcoming Bob with Sugar to the Megacorp Pavilion in Cincinnati on Tuesday, October 20th. Before that, we heard from Pete Yorn with Last Summer. The Police gave us Wrapped Around Your Finger. Starting off the set, it was Gomez and Little Pieces. John Timmons in for Kim at Cantwell this morning. It's good to be with you. Thanks for spending time with me. Coming up at the top of the hour, we're going to be turning it up to 11 at 11 o'clock. Also, new music on the way from Low Cut Connie as well as Charlie Crockett. Speaking of new music, Aaron Lee Tazjian has a new record coming out called Get Over It, Underdog. So I've got an FPK Discovery track here. It's called Lost and Alone. Aaron Lee Tazjian on 91.9 FPK.

0: It's from the new record Living in the USA. That's Low Cut Connie Can't Be Wrong on 91.9 WFPK. Charlie Crockett gave us Lonesome Dave's Lonesome Dove, and he's going to be appearing at Bourbon and Beyond September 26th. Mumford & Sons with Chris Stapleton from Prize Fighter. We heard the song here. Mumford & Sons will be appearing at Bourbon and Beyond on September 25th. Starting off the set, it was an FPK Discover track from Aaron Lee Tazjan called Lost and Alone. His new record coming out soon is called Get Over It, Underdog. Get ready to turn it up to 11.
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5: Well, it's one louder, isn't it?

Turning it up to 11 at 11. That's Black Sabbath with Paranoid. We also heard from Jane's Addiction with Mountain Song. John Timmons with you this morning. You can keep it at 11 if you like. I went to 12 and hurt myself. Hope you're having a good morning. I'm in for Kimmett Cantwell today. It's good to be with you. I've got new music on the way from Britt Taylor, Sun Little, and some tunes from NXS and T-Rex. But first, celebrating a birthday today, Melissa Etheridge turning 65. Welcome to AARP land, Melissa. This is Bring Me Some Water, Melissa Etheridge on FPK.

0: fabulous Billie Holiday with Solitude on 91.9 WFVK. We also heard from The Selector before that with My Collie, Not a Dog, and Melissa Etheridge from her self-titled debut record, Bring Me Some Water. And Melissa celebrating her 65th birthday today. Happy birthday to her, and if today is your day, happy birthday to you as well. Music on the way from T-Rex, INXS, and Noel Gallagher's High Flying Birds.
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0: Well, today, WFPK is proud to sponsor the New Albany Bicentennial Park Concert Series with the Skinny and Casey Powell and the Monster Crew at 6 p.m. Matty O'Neill will be at Zanzibar at 8, the Spook Lights at the Whirling Tiger at 8, Electric Feels at the Mercury Ballroom at 8, P.J. 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Dylan Marlowe at Headliners at 8. No Bras, No Masters, the Night of Sabbath at the Whirling Tiger at 8:30. And Rolling on the Riverfest, Big Four Station Park from 3 to 7. Again, that's happening tomorrow.
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0: It's new from Sun Little. This is called Whip the Wind on FBK.

Around and Around. That's new from Britt Taylor here on FPK. Sun Little before that gave us Whip the Wind. John Timmons in for Kim at Cantwell today. And speaking of new music, it is New Music Friday coming up at noon. I'll have some new tunes from, who do we got today? Let me look. Oh, should I tell you? I guess I should, since I teased it. Got new music from Brandi Carlile, the band Howdy, as well as Sunvolt, who are coming to town. WFPK, very proud to be presenting Sunvolt at Headliners Music Hall on my birthday, September 17th. Nice birthday present. Thank you very much. We get programming support today from Louisville City FC professional men's soccer team taking on the Tampa Bay Rowdies on Norton Children's Kids Night at Lynn Family Stadium, Saturday, May 30th at 7 o'clock. 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

Mac DeMarco, The Way You'd Love Her on 91.9 WFPK. Built to Spill before that gave us Liar. Noel Gallagher's High Flying Birds with You Know We Can't Go Back. And Noel is celebrating his 59th birthday today. In Excess gave us The One Thing and T-Rex, starting off the set with Children of the Revolution. I'm John Timmons in for Kimmett Cantwell this morning. It's good to be with you. This is Lucinda Williams here on FPK.

0: Right place, wrong time. This is Dr. John here on 91.9 WFPK. Lucinda Williams before that with Change the Locks. Coming up at noon, it's New Music Friday. Got a trio of new tunes for you from Brandi Carlile, the band Howdy, as well as Sunvolt.
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Paul Thorne, Here We Go on 91.9 WFPK. Before that, we heard a new tune from Sunvolt, Skeleton at the Feast. And WFPK is very proud to be presenting Sunvolt at Headliners Music Hall on September 17th. More details about that at WFPK.org. The band Howdy before that, that's spelled H-O-V-V-D-Y, just to confuse you if you're trying to find it. The song's called Try, Try, Try. And the great Brandi Carlile starting off the set with Life on the Run. That is New Music Friday. I'll have some new music albums for you coming up in the 1 o'clock hour. I'm John Timmons in for Kimmett Cantwell, and this is Julia Jacklin with Head Alone on FPK.

0: 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So much music.
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from their album Big Modern. That's Goose with Good to Be on 91.9 WFBK. Joan Baez, before that, her take on If I Were a Carpenter. And we heard from Julia Jacklin with Head Alone. Good Friday afternoon to you. I'm John Timmons. I am in for Kemet Cantwell. Coming up in just a bit, I've got new music from Caroline Rose, also a tune from Crowded House, as well as Fountains of Wayne. Up next, it's Hermanos Gutierrez featuring Leon Bridges. This is called Elegantly Wasted here on FBK.

0: It's a new 5-0 tune from Houndmouth. That's Tiger Blood on 91.9 WFBK. A new album's called Lordy, and Houndmouth's going to be playing Railbird. The Railbird Festival in Lexington, Kentucky. It's coming up June 7th. John Timmons in for Kimmett Cantwell this afternoon. It is good to be with you. Coming up at the 1 o'clock hour, I've got more new music for you for New Music Friday. Albums released today from Paul McCartney, Kurt Vile, who is coming to town, as well as new music from Violet Grohl. Stay tuned for that. 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

New from Caroline Rose called Yip Yip Now, Yip Yip Yow on 91.9 WFPK. It's the latest single from her. The Minus Five before that covering the Kinks, Get Back in Line. We also heard Crowded House, It's Only Natural. John Timmons in for Kemet Cantwell coming up in just a little bit before the hour's up. I've got some Sarah McLachlan and Mary Clayton. But first, Fountains of Wayne on 91.9 FPK.

0: the latest single from Lucy Dacus called Planting Tomatoes here on FPK. The B-52s before that gave us Private Idaho and Fountains of Wayne, starting off the set with Someone's Gonna Break Your Heart. John Timmons in for Kimmett Cantwell. Coming up at the top of the hour, I've got New Music Friday. We've got tunes from records released today from Paul McCartney, Kurt Vile, as well as Violet Grohl.
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0: 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But first, it's Mary Clayton on 91.9 FPK.

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0: New Music Friday is supported by Guest Room Records with two locations. Good afternoon. I'm John Timmons and for Kemet Cantwell. A pleasure to be with you. I'll be with you for the rest of the hour. Laura Schein comes in at 2 o'clock to take good care of you. Well, new music today. We got albums released from, Dave Grohl's daughter, Violet Grohl, as well as Kurt Vile. Kurt's coming to town. WFPK is very proud to be presenting Kurt at Headliners Music Hall on November 6th. I've got a tune from Kurt that features Louisville's own Ethan Buckler coming up for you next. But first, Paul McCartney's latest, The Boys of Dungeon Lane. It's released today. This features Paul with Ringo. It's home to us on 91.9 WFPK.

New Music Friday, that's new from Violet Grohl, Cool Buzz. Her record Be Sweet to Me is released today, as was Kurt Vile's Philadelphia's Been Good to Me. We heard the song Chance to Bleed, and WFPK, very proud to be presenting Kurt at Headliners Music Hall on November 6th. WFPK.org will have more details for you on that. Little side note on that song, Chance to Bleed, that features Louisville's Ethan Buckler. You know Ethan from the band King Kong. He's also the founding member of the band Slint. And Paul McCartney, may have heard of him, and Ringo Starr, perhaps that guy, home to us from the boys of Dungeon Lane. Paul's new record released today. Thanks to Guest Room Records for sponsoring this today. I'm John Timmons in for Kim at Cantwell. It's good to be with you. This is Tom Petty here on FPK.

0: It's the tallest man on earth with the Dreamer here on 91.9 WFPK. Tom Petty from Wildflowers gave us You Don't Know How It Feels. We've got a 502, new music from Kathleen Hoy on the way, as well as the latest from Grace Potter.
1: It's time for the WFPK concert calendar. Here's what's going on around town.
0: Well, today WFPK is proud to sponsor the New Albany Bicentennial Park Concert Series with The Skinny and Casey Powell and the Monster Crew at 6 p.m. Maddie O'Neill will be at Zanzibar at 8. The Spook Lights at the Whirling Tiger at 8. 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Candy Jenkins will be at the Monarch at 7. Dylan Marlowe at Headliners at 8. No Bras, No Masters, A Night of Sabbath at the Whirling Tiger at 8:30. 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

It's 5:02 from Louisville's Kathleen Hoy. Different kind here on 91.9 WFPK. The features Angela Scharfenberger and Mark Hamilton. We also heard from Grace Potter, brand new tune from her called Love Me Not, and Iron and Wine featuring Fiona Apple, starting off the set with All in Good Time. John Timmons with you this afternoon. I've got Alabama Shakes and Dinosaur Jr. coming up for you. Both of them are coming to town. More details on that in just a bit. 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We'll take your request all day at 502-814-WFPK. 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Up next, Slater Kinney. This is Little Babies on FPK.

0: That's Alabama Shakes with American Dream on 91.9 WFPK. And we are very proud to be welcoming Alabama Shakes to Riverbend Music Fest. It's August 26th up in Cincinnati. Tedeschi Trucks Band also on the bill. And Alabama Shakes also playing Bonnaroo June 13th. Before that, we heard the latest from Katie Pruitt with Same Boat. Talking Heads gave us Pulled Up. And Slater Kenny starting off the set with Little Babies. John Timmons getting ready to turn things over to Laura Shine in just a moment. But thanks to everyone that came out for Waterfront Thursday last night. We have another Waterfront Wednesday planned for you. It's going to be another great one.
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0: We'll leave you now with a tune from Dinosaur Jr. WFPK is very proud to be presenting the band July 22nd at Iroquois Amphitheater, along with Band of Horses. WFPK.org will have more details for you on that. In the meantime, enjoy Laura Shine coming up for you next. Have a great weekend. Dinosaur Jr., this is Start Choppin' on FPK.

Catchy, catchy, I would say. Coochie Coochie from Los Amigos Invisibles here on WFPK. Fun little tune. Also, Olivia Rodrigo with Driver's License, her big hit. And she's got a new album coming out soon. We're going to feature something from that as well in this hour for an FBK Discovery track. Also, music from Queen in just a bit. And we'll be hearing the latest from Jungle, as well as Nick Hexum, who teamed up with a bluegrass band called Water Tower, their new song. Well, good afternoon. I'm Laura Shine. I want to give you a thank you for coming out to Waterfront Thursday last night. Normally Waterfront Wednesday. It was so much fun. Man, what a great lineup and a great audience. The place was huge. It was a much bigger turnout than I thought, which was wonderful. We loved it. Hope you enjoyed yourself if you came. And if you didn't, our next one is on June 24th with the Warren Treaty and Second Story Man. So please make plans and join us for that. That'll hopefully be on a Wednesday as usual. Florence and the Machine, who released their third album on this day in 2015. It was called How Big, How Blue, How Beautiful. This was one of the songs from it. What Kind of Man on WFPK.

0: one of the Beach Boys, Dennis Wilson on WFBK. And that song's called Dreamer from his Pacific Ocean Blue album, Hearts Your Love. And Florence and the Machine, whose album How Big, How Blue, How Beautiful came out on this day in 2015. What Kind of Man. Got Nick Hexum with Water Tower, Jungle, and a new song from Olivia Rodrigo on the way, WFBK.
1: 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Lou Gramm with John Waite, June 6th at Iroquois Amphitheater. 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
0: 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Nick Hexum of 311 joins up with Water Tower, kind of a string band, I guess you could say, Bluegrass E, and they put out a new single called Dim Summers, WFBK.

That's Jungle and their new song, Carry on WFPK. The album's called Sunshine. Olivia Rodrigo is getting ready to release her third album, which is called You Seem Pretty Sad for a Girl So in Love. And we have a single from it. It's called The Cure, new from Olivia Rodrigo, WFPK.

butterflies. 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

0: Walter Martin with Karen O. Sing to Me on WFBK. Jen Trinan from a song that I think we played the very first year. We had switched formats way, way, way back. Jen Trinan with Getaway February and Olivia Rodrigo, The Cure. Another single from her upcoming release due out June 12th called You Seem Pretty Sad for a Girl So in Love. Got music from Twin Shadow that features Haim, as well as Sekou, The Mountain Goats with a new tune, and Modest Mouse as well, coming up on WFBK.
1: 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The film follows his journey from childhood tragedy to Southern rock legend, exploring the music, heartbreak, addiction, and redemption that shaped his life and songs. The screening is one night only, June 17th at 7 p.m. Members, check your newsletter for special details. 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
0: Nice weather for a change. It's going to be mostly cloudy tonight, a low around 64, partly sunny tomorrow. Stray shower is possible and a high of 84. Well, on this day in 1992, the principal at Sacred Heart School in Clifton, New Jersey, was very concerned that students were identifying too much with Freddie Mercury from the band Queen, who had recently died of AIDS. He would not allow them, the eighth graders, to perform their song, We Are the Champions, at their graduation ceremony. And then students just turned around and flooded the radio station, Z100, with requests for the song. And it ended up being re-released as a single. The power of numbers there. This is We Are the Champions from Queen, WFBK.

That's Mountain Goats and their new song, Charlie Sheen Reaches Out to the Feds. And Mountain Goats will be playing in Cincinnati August 14th. WFBK's proud to welcome them at the Taft Theater. Modest Mouse is also going to be close to us, playing in Newport, Kentucky on October 1st. And also Bonnaroo this year on June 14th. And that's in Manchester, Tennessee. Their new album is called An Eraser and a Maze. This is Pickin' Dragons Pockets, WFBK.

That's the Lemon Twigs. I Just Can't Get Over Losing You here on WFPK. And we also heard Bad Luck from Nico Case on WFPK. Good afternoon. I'm Laura Shine. Thank you for joining me today. Hope you were able to make it out last night for WFPK's Waterfront Thursday. We had to postpone the show and move it to Thursday, which is highly unusual, but it was really, really fun. God, what a great turnout. Great night all the way around. The weather was perfect, and the bands were even better. We had Kiana Dell, who just mesmerized the crowd with her music, as well as Routine Caffeine. They were a blast, and especially Modiste for me. I was just blown away at how good they were doing electronica music, something kind of different for our city, which was just so much fun and so well received. And posted an interview with Modiste before their show last night. You can find that at WFPK.org, either on the homepage or the 502s page, as we talk about their beginnings and their plans for the future and what makes them tick. It was a really fun interview. Again, that's at WFPK.org. Melissa Etheridge celebrates a birthday today, turns 65, and this is from the Lucky album. It's called Breathe, WFPK.

0: Otis Redding put his spin on that Rolling Stones song, Satisfaction, on WFPK. Speaking of the Stones, a new song from them coming up next. Also, Joe Strummer and the Mescaleros with Johnny Appleseed, and Melissa Etheridge turned 65 today from the Lucky album. You heard the song Breathe. Also have new music from Beth Thornton and a Nigerian artist named Little Sims. Get you in the mood for our Friday Ride Home today, which is called It Came From Nigeria. So much great music is coming from Nigerian artists with the Afrobeat. It's really amazing stuff, very exciting stuff. And lots of Nigerian American artists will be featured as well. That's coming up in the 5 o'clock hour today for the Friday Ride Home.
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0: Happening tonight, WFPK is proud to sponsor the New Albany Bicentennial Park Concert Series with The Skinny and Casey Powell and the Monster Cruise. Starts at 6. 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And Kate Justice and Foxhorn will be at Seneca Park Beer Garden from 5 to 8. And then on Saturday, Mindfest, Mental Health Festival at Playport in Waterfront Park starting at noon. 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
0: 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Ticket info and more at loosecity.com. Stones are coming back with a new album very soon. This is a song from it called Rough and Twisted. WFPK.

Beth Orton with Waiting on WFBK. Nigerian artist Little Sims just put out another single and an EP called Sugar Girl, and she teams up with an artist named Dila on the song, plus a full hour of music by Nigerians and Nigerian Americans. You'll be surprised at how many you know. I promise you that. That's coming up in the 5 o'clock hour today. This is Open Arms, Little Sims, WFBK. You don't ask.

24 frames, that's from Jason Isbell here on WFBK. Bakar before that with First Time. And Little Sims, a Nigerian artist making some great music these days. New song called Open Arms that features Dila. That was for our WFBK Discovery track today. And I'll have a full hour of Nigerian American artists as well as those directly from Nigeria making some of the most exciting music today. So we'll be getting into that in the 5 o'clock hour for your Friday ride home. 91.9 WFPK in Waterfront Park present our next WFPK Waterfront Wednesday of the season on June 24th with R&B duo The War and Treaty. An original alt-rock of Louisville's Second Story Man. 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Thanks again to everybody that came out last night. What a great time was had by all. It was a fantastic crowd, amazing music, great weather, just perfect. Except it wasn't on a Wednesday. It was on Thursday yesterday. Waterfront, WFBK's Waterfront Thursday, at least for that time. Hopefully back to Wednesday on June 24th. 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And Kentucky Shakespeare Festival, presenting the romantic comedy As You Like It, now through June 14th in Central Park. 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This is a tune from Tina Turner, who released her big comeback album on this day in 1984, Private Dancer. It's the title track on WFBK.

Nathaniel Rateliff in the Night Sweats with a little honey here on WFBK. And we also heard there from a group that sings in Celtic language, Hey Man Do. They're called Mouth Music, featuring Jackie Joyce on that here on WFBK. Well, good afternoon. I'm Laura Schein with you here until 6. And we've got music from The Strays, which is a great Louisville band. Really love their new single. We'll get to that. As well as music from The Temper Trap, The Revivalists, and Snowcaps coming up in this next set. First, though, Crosby, Stills, and Nash, who released their album that was self-titled on this day in 1969. It was their debut album, and it paved the way for bands like America and the Eagles with those rich harmonies and lyrics to emerge very shortly thereafter. This is Helplessly Hoping from that album, WFPK.

0: That's Snowcaps featuring Waxahachie and that band here on WFBK and their new song, Coast. Also heard Fleetwood Mac, What Makes You Think You're the One, Crosby, Stills, and Nash, Helplessly Hoping. Their self-titled debut came out on this day in 1969. Music from The Temper Trap, The Revivalist, Louisville band Strays, still to come.
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0: 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It is currently 82 degrees, mostly cloudy tonight, a low of 64, partly sunny tomorrow, maybe a stray shower possible, and a high of 84. It might be strange. I don't know. And then Sunday, mostly sunny, high of 82, and same for Monday. I welcome it. We've got a tune here for you from the Temper Trap, great Australian band. This is Resurrection, WFBK.

0: Back of a Truck. That's from Rostam here on WFBK. The new album's called American Stories. Jenny and Johnny there with Big Wave and Strays from right here in Louisville, and their new single called Strange Disaster. Got music from Paul Weller, more Louisville music from Jamie Barnes, Faye from Joan Baez coming up. Then we're going to switch gears in a big way for our 5 o'clock Friday ride home, and it's Nigerian music, but not just Nigerian music. It's a lot of Nigerian American music as well, with artists that you know, such as Joy Oladokun, Tunde Adebempe from TV on the Radio, and Sade, and many, many more. It's going to be a really fun hour. So they're making some of the most exciting music these days, and we'll be getting into a lot of it coming up here at 5 on WFBK.
1: 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Tonight, my guest, legendary blues musician Taj Mahal.
2: Everybody back in those days was to develop their own individual sound. I could tell one saxophone player from the next, one piano player from the next, because that's what people did. If you were somebody, you had a sound. And not only did you have a sound, you had a particular sound.
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0: That means tonight. Looking forward to it. Well, it was on this day in 1996 an item appeared in the Guardian, which is an English newspaper. Newly widowed Stella Cirth had been convicted of a public order offense in Tasmania, and Mrs. Cirth had been fined £200 for dancing on her husband's grave and singing Who's Sorry Now? Wow, this is that song from Connie Francis, WFBK.

in Africa. Never should we learn to wage war against each other. Let Nigeria be a lesson to all. We have more to learn towards building than destroying. Our people can't afford any more suffering. Let's join hands, Africa. We have nothing to lose, but a lot to gain. War is not the answer. War has never been the answer, and it will never be the answer. Fighting amongst each other, one nation indivisible. Long live Nigeria. Viva Africa.

Blessing Jolie and the new song Growing Pains. That's from the album 20 Nothing. Great record so far. Everything I've heard on it, I just love. And Blessing Jolie comes from Nigerian parents born in America. Fela Kuti, who is the principal innovator for Afrobeat, also from Nigeria. Viva Nigeria was the song that we started with here on WFBK. Most of the artists we'll be featuring today are current, still with us. Fela Kuti passed away in 1997. Music certainly lives on and has influenced so many because of his incredible music. We're going to be hearing from Asake, Little Sims, Obong JR, who sings with Little Sims as well, and Arlo Parks next, who was going to be here for Waterfront Wednesday this past Wednesday. But because of weather, we had to postpone the show and

moved it to Thursday. She already had a gig lined up, which was too bad. Maybe we can get her back next year, but a great performer from what I understand. This is her song from the album Ambiguous Desire. She's from London. Her parents are from Nigeria, of course, as is our Friday Ride Home today. This is Two-Sided WFBK.

0: Joa, that is from Asake here on WFPK from Nigeria, also a dancer and a rapper, and that's from his album called Mr. Money with the Vibe. Before Asake, we heard from Little Sims, and just love her sound and songwriting. That was Point and Kill featuring fellow Nigerian Obong JR. And then we heard from Obong JR from a solo album of his with Not in Surrender, Arlo Parks of Nigerian descent, Two-Sided, and Ambiguous Desire is her latest album here on WFPK. Came from Nigeria today is our theme, playing all these great artists, making some of the most exciting music, at least in my opinion. I just love it. We've got lots more to get to, and one that features Darius Rucker of Hootie and the Blowfish. That's coming up next.
1: 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Here's what's going on around town.
0: Happening tonight, WFPK is proud to sponsor the New Albany Bicentennial Park Concert Series with The Skinny and Casey Powell. And the Monster Cruise starts at 6. Matty O'Neill at Zanzibar tonight. The Spook Lights at the Whirling Tiger. 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And PJ Morton at Better Days Records from now till 8. 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Candy Jenkins at the Monarch at 7, Dylan Marlowe at Headliners, No Bras, No Masters, A Night of Sabbath at the Whirling Tiger at 8:30, and Rolling on the River Fest at Big Four Station Park. That's from 3 to 7 tomorrow. 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
0: 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This artist is going to be playing at Headliners on December 12th. He's from Nigeria. His name is Dax, and or goes by that name anyway. And actually, he was born in Canada, but his parents are Nigerian. To Be a Man, and this features Darius Rucker of Hootie and the Blowfish on this song as well. Hootie and the Blowfish are going to be at Bourbon and Beyond this year. This is Dax, To Be a Man, WFPK.

0: What a fun song. It's called A Bar Song Tipsy. Of course, it's been topping country charts. Shabuzi, who is of Nigerian descent, born in Virginia, and also was pretty prominent on Beyonce's Cowboy Carter album. Before that, we heard from Sade with The Sweetest Taboo, huge artist back in her day especially. Born in Great Britain and became a huge pop star, also of Nigerian descent. Ayra Star is her name. She's a pretty hot artist at the moment, and that was her song called Rhythm and Blues. And then we heard from Dax, To Be a Man, featuring Darius Rucker of Hootie and the Blowfish. And Dax is going to be at Headliners on December 12th. Darius Rucker with Hootie and the Blowfish are going to be at Bourbon and Beyond this year. And Dax was born in Canada, and his parents are Nigerian. So we've been focusing on Nigerian artists and Nigerian Americans today as well here on WFPK, and all the great music coming from that country and from here as well. We will continue in just a moment on WFPK.
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0: 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And Kentucky Center for African American Heritage presenting Reflections from Lagos, Nigeria, a presentation by fabric artist Deborah Harley. The presentation is on May 30th at 3 p.m. at 1701 West Muhammad Ali Boulevard. Details at kcaah.org, which helped me decide on my Friday ride home today, because I've been thinking about doing this forever, which was to feature Nigerian artists. So much great music coming from there. It's kind of wild. I mean, that country in Africa, of course, is one of the most populous countries in Africa, and also the poorest. Go figure. Sounds like corruption to me. I know they've had a lot of political upheaval. And it's a very interesting country, though. Man, the art that's coming out of there is incredible. Tunde Adebimpe is next, and also Nigerian. And also the frontman for TV on the Radio. This is from his solo album, The Black Bolts. It's called Magnetic, here on WFPK.

Changes. Her parents, both of them, are from Nigeria. And Joy Ladekin's from Arizona. That's where she was born. Uwade, who's from North Carolina. Her song, Call It a Draw, again, of Nigerian descent. And Tunde Adebimpe, a frontman for TV on the Radio. And the song Magnetic here on WFBK. I've been featuring all Nigerian artists today. And I've got just time for about two more. Then we'll turn things over to Kyle Meredith, who has Taj Mahal on his show tonight. Cynthia Erivo, she's been nominated for pretty much everything. An Oscar, an Emmy, Grammys, all kinds of stuff. Of course, one of the stars playing Elphaba in Wicked. This is Cynthia Erivo with Stand Up WFBK.

Cinderella. That's from Chica. She's from Alabama, born in Montgomery. Parents are Nigerian. As is Cynthia Erivo, born in England, and also of Nigerian descent. Hope you've enjoyed today's Friday Ride Home. I'm Laura Shine. Stay tuned. Kyle Meredith is next with Taj Mahal on his show. Have a great weekend. We'll see you again on Monday here on WFPK.

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1: The voice probably sounds familiar. Solo, he's going by J. Jerome 87, but you would otherwise know him as the lead singer of Alt-J. That's a new song called Track and Field from his upcoming solo debut called The Canyon. Had the Ronettes before that with Be My Baby from back in 1963. I've also had it's had multiple lives, one of those being Dirty Dancing. Ronnie Spector said she knew the second she heard it back that she had made something immortal. And she was right. It's one of the greatest. I'm Kyle Meredith here on FBK. Be hanging out with you for the hour before Matt Anthony takes over with Sound Clash at 7 o'clock. I'm going to be talking with one of the great American blues historians and musical explorers of the last 60 years, the one and only Taj Mahal, here in just a few moments. That comes after a 1973 glam era shrug from Lou Reed. Some Living Color. We'll start the set with Krangbin with Vue Farcatori here on Tongabara.

0: 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I'm Kyle Meredith. Tonight, my guest, legendary bluesman Taj Mahal, the blues legend who took the genre far beyond the Mississippi Delta, blending it with Caribbean, African, and Southern Pacific influences to create something entirely his own. And we got to talk about those early beginnings and teaching himself how to play with a comb. 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
1: My stepfather came to our family with a guitar, unbeknownst to anybody in the family, including my mother. One day, playing hide-and-seek in the house, I had hid inside the hall closet and backed up against the guitar. I knew by the feel of it, you know, it was an instrument. It was in a case. And I took it out of the case, and I was just all bets were off. You can find me if you want it, but I got this guitar. And so then I would go across the hall from the closet. There was a door that led it to the basement or the cellar. And I would close the door and sit there and try to figure out what do you do? How do they make all that sound out of those instruments? Because I could hear the sound in my head, you know, and every now and then hear it on the radio. But I couldn't figure out how to do that. And then I knew that they played with some kind of pick. I could see that they did that. So my mother had some old combs that the teeth had been broken out of. So I broke the teeth out of it, trying to, you know, play and use that as a pick.

0: Taj Mahal with Leaving Trunk on 91.9 WFPK. With a career spanning over five decades now, he's not just a master musician. He's a global music storyteller, keeping traditions alive while constantly pushing boundaries. And as we talked about his stepdad, his actual dad even worked with Benny Goodman. 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
1: The things that my dad showed in music, showed me, and my mom's music too, because they came together during the early jazz era in the 30s. Everybody back in those days was to develop their own individual sound. I could tell one saxophone player from the next, one piano player from the next, because that's what people did. Now, yeah, okay, piano players were a dime a dozen, but if you were somebody, you had a sound. And not only did you have a sound, you had a particular sound that identified you from everybody else. And then there was the situation of those who learned to play, you know, by notes and by that kind of teacher. And I chose specifically not to learn to read the notes. I just wanted, I said, you know, Africans don't read no notes. You can't wait to learn all the music that's on the continent of Africa. Yeah, you can apply note reading once you really got to music, but that's the music comes first.

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1: It's new every time you play it. There's a magic that I look for in the song. And when everything is right every night, that magic is there, you know. And you know, I don't know how the audience is going to receive it, but I know what it has to be for me to be able to play that song and enjoy it. So, and that's the only time I get to do it is that time. I'm not like a machine that's like putting out multiples of the same thing. You know, it might be a little longer, a little shorter. Might, you know, change a lyric or two here, or you know, it's. But usually, there's a form and a frame to it. And there's certain things I want to hit every night, and if I hit them, I'm happy. For years, you know, I don't know if I felt this way, but sort of hidden in plain sight, you know, and when we find out, ultimately, everybody was watching anyway. So now I know. And

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Little Pavement there from the Wowie Zowie record. That's Father to a Sister of Thought. You Two, Some Days Are Better Than Others. Before that, we also had Billy Bragg and Wilco from the Mermaid album, Mermaid Avenue album with California Stars here on 91.9 WFPK, where we get programming support from Louisville City FC, professional men's soccer team taking on the Tampa Bay Rowdies on Norton's Children's Night at Lynn Family Stadium. That's Saturday, May 30th at 7 o'clock. Ticket info and more at loosecity.com. I'm Kyle Meredith. Thanks to Taj Mahal for hanging out. That full interview at WFPK.org and the Kyle Meredith With podcast. I'm going to get out of here, turn things over to Matt Anthony and Sound Clash. It starts at 7 o'clock. I'll be back Monday and joined by Brandi Carlile, Roseanne Cash, and Idina Menzel. That starts at 6 p.m. right here on Monday. Before I leave, I've got some Courtney Barnett, David Bowie covering Bob Dylan. I'll leave you with the latest Alison Russell. Here's Rainbows on 91.9 WFPK Louisville. Have a great weekend.

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I'm your host, Matt Anthony. 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

That was Miles Davis and Sonny Rollins, Olio, on a Sound Clash radio doc. His music ranged the span of human emotions, light and happy to dark and brooding. He invented and reinvented his entire career, always looking forward, remaining on the vanguard. From cool jazz, an intellectual response to the danceable hot jazz, founding fusion in the 70s, a blend of rock and funk into jazz. Then in his 80s comeback, his work with synths and experiments with hip-hop kept him cutting edge. He worked with the greatest musicians of his generation: John Coltrane, Gil Evans, Bill Evans, Chet Baker, Sonny Rollins, Prince. All looked to him for inspiration. The music of Miles Davis tonight on a Sound Clash radio doc on 91.9 WFPK.

This concludes our look at the music of Miles Davis tonight on a SoundClash Radio Doc. I've been your host, Matt Anthony. Programming support was provided by Kentucky Shakespeare Festival, presenting the romantic comedy As You Like It through June 14th in Central Park. 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